always takes me to my happy place by Billy Small. Now, if you were to ask me what was the number one doo-wop song of 1959, my answer would have to be this one. Let's go back with the Flamingos.

I'm your Jen, and you want to let me know about it, be so kind of send your comments into DiscJockeyMike@Verizon.net. That's DiscJockeyMike@Verizon.net. I love to hear from you. 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

on a Monday. G-Man here for the next 2 hours, right here on number one, Allen's Golden Oldies. We get a lot of new listeners all the time to the station and to my show. And I'd love to hear from you, whether you're new or not. If you haven't told me where you are, I'd like to know what city and state or country are you in listening to my program right now. I'm broadcasting from beautiful Central California in the United States of America. Thank you for joining me. Coming up next, from 1962, hit number 28 that year, I have Nat King Cole.

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0: Well, we are now into hour number two on this Monday with G-Man right here on number one, Allen's Golden Oldies. 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

Well, that's it for this Monday, but I hope you join me tomorrow, same time, right here on Alan's Golden Oldies. Right now, it's time for G-Man to climb into the OG-mobile and head for parts unknown. So until tomorrow, stay cool, and remember, G-Man...

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Hello, everyone. I'm Sam Myers, and welcome to the Flashback Top 50 Countdown. Each week, we select a destination to revisit, play the top 50 songs from that date, and remember some of the events that took place in and around the time we reflect on. This week, we turn back the hands of time to the last week of July 1981. On July 3rd, Ross Martin, an actor who appeared in Mr. Lucky and The Wild Wild West, dies at the age of 61. On July the 7th, the first solar-powered aircraft, Solar Challenger, crosses the English Channel. On July the 8th, California Governor Jerry Brown, faced with a Mediterranean fruit fly infestation, chooses to delay the aerial spraying of Malathion in favor of continuing ground-based eradication efforts. On July 16th, Harry Chapin dies at the age of 39 of a heart attack when his car is rear-ended. On July the 17th, two skywalks filled with people at the Hyatt Regency Hotel in Kansas City, Missouri, collapse into a crowded atrium lobby, killing 114 and injuring 200. Also on July 17th, Israeli aircraft bomb Beirut, destroying multi-story apartment blocks containing the offices of the PLO-associated groups, killing approximately 300 civilians and resulting in worldwide condemnation and a U.S. embargo on the export of aircraft to Israel. On July 28th in southern Iran, a magnitude 7.3 earthquake takes place, 1,500 people killed, 1,000 injured, 50,000 homeless, and extensive damage in the Kerman region. And on July 29th, Prince Charles of England weds Lady Diana Spencer. And on August 1st, MTV begins broadcasting in the United States and airs its first video, Video Killed the Radio Star by the Buggles. The Flashback Top 50 Countdown for the last week in July 1981 has 8 new songs entering the countdown, and the first 6 are all new songs. The song at number 50 came about in a very strange way. The 3 artists who wrote the song were all staying together in a cabin. They were all goofing off recreating a Three Stooges skit that had been done on an I Love Lucy episode in which a man goes crazy every time he hears his ex-wife's name. When the name is mentioned, he turns into a murderous lunatic, uttering the words, "Slowly I turn, step by step, inch by inch." They had all been doing this for a couple of days. Then David Malloy, Even Stevens, and Eddie Rabbit came up with a few steps of their own. And believe it or not, that is how this song was born. Eddie Rabbit and Step by Step kicks off the Flashback Top 50 for the last week of July 1981.

0: 50 Countdown. I'm Sam Myers. This next artist in the mid-70s was a sideman in Barry White's Love Unlimited Orchestra. In 1977, he formed a group called Radio. It's Ray Parker Jr. in Radio at number 49 with That Old Song.
1: The

Trey Parker Jr. in radio with That Old Song at number 49, one of eight new songs to this week's countdown. The first six in this countdown are all debuts. At number 48, a Texas group discovered by ZZ Top's manager, Bill Ham, that just recently got back together and released their first album since 1982. The group Point Blank broke up right after their most successful album, American Excess, charted. In 1981, they experienced their only top 50 hit. It peaks at number 39 in a few weeks, Point Blank and Nicole.

Frank and Nicole at number 48 for the last week of July 1981. I'm Sam Myers. This next group was called Hammer. They decided to change their name to Blackfoot to reflect the Native American heritage of Greg T. Walker, Jackson Spires, and Ricky Medlock. Spires is part Cherokee, Medlock is part Sioux, while Walker's blood ties are to the Eastern Creek, Florida Indians. Blackfoot is at number 47 with Fly Away. Wake up.

the Electric Light Orchestra, also known as ELO, and Hold On Tight from the Time album at number 46. In this week's edition of the Flashback Top 50 Countdown from the last week of July 1981. I'm Sam Myers. Coming up, an artist that hasn't had a hit since 1962. He returns to the charts with a little help from The Boss. Who is this artist? You'll find out if you stick around as the

Top 50 countdown for the last week of July 1981. I'm Sam Myers. This next artist hit the top 50 five times. His first hit came in 1974 with the number 22 hit, People Gotta Move. This song just misses the top 40, peaking at number 41 in a few weeks. Debuting at number 45 in the top 50, it's Gino Vannelli and Nightwalker. Yeah.

Joe Vanelli and Nightwalker at number 45 in this week's Flashback Top 50 Countdown. So far, we've had 6 new songs in a row. There are 2 more new songs coming up a little later. But now, a song that hits its peak for the last week of July 1981. It's a song that takes the name from one of Mark Twain's most famous characters, an imaginative and mischievous 12-year-old boy who lives with his Aunt Polly in St. Petersburg, Missouri. He has a friend named Huck Finn and is madly in love with Becky Thatcher. From one of the most successful albums of all time, Moving Pictures, it's Rush with Tom Sawyer.

Rush and Tom Sawyer peaking at number 44 for the last week of July 1981. Hard to believe that's as high as that song gets on the charts. I'm Sam Myers. 1962 was the last time that Gary U.S. Bonds had a song in the top 50. Almost 20 years later, Bruce Springsteen produces his comeback album and writes the first hit in almost two decades for Gary U.S. Bonds. After peaking at number 11 a few weeks before, this little girl falls to number 43. Yes,

0: daughter of Johnny Cash with her first hit at number 42. She peaked at number 22 the week before and hit number 1 on the country charts with 7-Year Ache. I'm Sam Myers at number 41. It's a song that as of 2010 has become a hit 4 times. Once in the 60s, once in the 70s, once in the 80s, and once in the 90s. The first time was by Robert Knight in 1967. Then by Carl Carlton in 1974. He was the only artist to hit the top 10 with the song. He peaked at number 6. In 1995, Gloria Estefan had a hit with it. The third time it was a hit was the only duet version of the song. Rex Smith and Rachel Sweet, Everlasting Love at number 41.
1: Hey.

0: Rex Smith and Rachel Sweet take their version of Everlasting Love to number 32 in the next few weeks. They're currently at number 41 for the last week of July 1981. I'm Sam Myers. Coming up, I'll tell you about a new television network that debuted the weekend of this countdown. It would eventually change the music we listen to forever. 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
0: Sam Myers, Flashback Countdown. I'm Sam Myers. Welcome back to the Flashback Top 50 Countdown. At number 40, it's a group that their success lasted just about 1 year. Their first hit came in March of 1981, and their last chart song would hit the top 40 in April of 1982. They only had 3 hits, and they were never heard from again. Frankie and the Knockouts with their second hit at number 40, You're My Girl.

Countdown the Knockouts and You're My Girl at number 40 in this week's Flashback Top 50 Countdown. In 1976, this next artist hit number 2 twice, once with Dreamweaver and then again with Love Is Alive. It wasn't until 1981 that he ever broke the top 40 again. This comeback hit would be his last hit. Gary Wright and Really Wanna Know You.

0: Jerry Wright and Really Want to Know You at number 39. I'm Sam Myers. In 1981, a lot of your favorite 45 singles also had videos produced along with them. Now, at the time, you couldn't buy hardly any of them on video, and it always seemed odd to me that most of the videos from the music video days were never put on the market to sell. The weekend that these songs were on the charts, something went on the television airwaves that was about to change music forever. On August 1st, 1981, at 12:01 a.m., MTV Music Television launched with the words, "Ladies and gentlemen, rock and roll," spoken by John Lack. Those words were immediately followed by the original MTV theme song, playing over a montage of the Apollo 11 moon landing, with the flag having a picture of MTV's logo on it. MTV uses public domain footage as the concept, associating MTV with the most famous moment in world television history. They had originally planned to use Neil Armstrong's "One Small Step" quote, but lawyers said Armstrong owns his name and likeness, and Armstrong had refused. So the quote was replaced with a beeping sound. At the moment of its launch, only a few thousand people on a single cable system in northern New Jersey could see it. The first music video shown on MTV was the 1980 hit by the Buggles, "Video Killed the Radio Star." The second video shown was Pat Benatar's "You Better Run." Here's a song that got a lot of MTV airplay. It's the seventh of the eight new songs to this week's countdown. It's Stevie Nicks with Tom Petty and the Heartbreakers and "Stop Dragging My Heart Around." In a 1981 interview, Stevie Nicks talks about having Jimmy Iovine produce her album Belladonna and what he expected from her.
1: He said, "If you want to do an album, I know that you're really used to being this, like, the midnight cat queen that comes in whenever you feel like it, and you bring your satchel of all the things you do, your books, and you're all there, and you completely wreck the studio." And he said, "This is not how we're going to do this album. In the first place, you've only got 3 months. And in the second place, I don't want to waste my time with, like, you know, a cartoon. This is not big rock and roll. This is something you have never done before. You are not a proven solo artist in any way, shape, or form. You have been protected like the baby, little baby egg, you know, for 7 years. This is something that you have to do alone, Stevie. And if you want to do this, then I have to know that you are going to be very, very strong and very disciplined. And if you don't want to do that, if you want to be recording like you've always recorded and take months and months and months, then find somebody else, because I cannot work that way." And nobody had ever looked at me and said, I'm leaving, basically. I don't need to go through this with you. And, I mean, I just went, wow, you know, I guess he doesn't think I'm really that big of a deal. He's threatening me to leave, and we haven't even started the album yet. So I really took a couple of deep breaths and said, this is what I wanted my whole life, was to do this album. I wanted to do a few of my songs that I loved for all the people in the world that I love. He gave me the chance, and he was telling me right there that if I didn't want to really, really be a soldier, that he didn't want to do this with me. And I believed him. I was absolutely scared to death because I didn't really know whether or not I would be able to conform to this new disciplinary way of life. You know, not 50 people at the studio every night. All of my girlfriends were not welcome. All of my friends, you know, were not welcome. Really, very few people were welcome unless it was in the scheme of what we were doing to be finished in 3 months.

two hits that the Tubes had in their career. They would reach the top 10 in 1983 with She's a Beauty. Their first and only other hit was just about to hit its peak at number 37, Don't Want to Wait Anymore. I'm Sam Myers. This next song was a number 3 hit for the Moments in 1970. At the age of 14, Stacy Ladislaw took a remake of this song to number 26. Currently at number 36 for the last weekend of July 1981, Love on a Two-Way Street.

Stacy Lattisaw and Love on a Two-Way Street at number 36. I'm Sam Myers. Coming up, a well-known producer puts his name on the record and has his first hit single, but he still doesn't sing on it. That hit and the top 35 songs for the last week of July 1981 are on the way. Don't you go nowhere, or you just might miss something.

Back Top 50 Countdown, I'm Sam Myers. This next song was offered to several different artists and was turned down by everyone. It was written by Randy Owen of the group Alabama for a girl he knew in school. The two had always liked each other but never really got involved. As years went on, she got married and Randy had a girlfriend. After high school, a few years later, they accidentally ran into each other and both were single. They had a two-year relation, and during that time, Randy Owen of Alabama wrote this song. At number 35, Feels So Right. Wish

It Feels So Right at number 35 in this Flashback Top 50 countdown for the last weekend of July 1981. The artist at number 34 is more well-known for his songwriting than his singing. He wrote Hold Me for Fleetwood Mac mainly because the members of Fleetwood Mac had tried to help him out as a singer. He opened for the group in 1979. Christine McVie produced his records, and Lindsey Buckingham plays guitar on his only hit song. A true one-hit wonder, Robbie Patton and Don't Give It Up at number 34.

Martin and Don't Give It Up at number 34. He takes that song to number 26 in the next few weeks. In 1978, an album by Meatloaf called Bat Outta Hell sold millions. The producer of that album, Jim Steinman, has a technique of producing songs that is almost a dead giveaway. When you hear one of his songs, you know it's a Jim Steinman production. They all seem to start out nice and soft and build up to this huge, crashing big finish. He produced most all of Meatloaf's recordings. He also produced Bonnie Tyler's Total Eclipse of the Heart, Air Supply's Making Love Out of Nothing at All, and Barry Manilow's Read 'Em and Weep. And this song, which is listing him as the artist. Rory Dodd is actually singing the lead vocal on this song by Jim Steinman. Rock and Roll Dreams Come Through at number 33. You can

Jim Steinman, Rock and Roll Dreams Come Through, featuring Rory Dodd on vocals. By the way, Rory Dodd recently can be heard doing the voiceover on the Hungry Hungry Hippos commercial. This next song spent 8 weeks at number one on the R&B charts. It peaks at number 30 on the pop charts, made famous for its extensive use of the is in fix form of slang. The song Double Dutch Bus represents a combination of two institutions in the singer's Philadelphia, Pennsylvania neighborhood, the Double Dutch game of jump rope played by the neighborhood kids,

Benatar and Fire and Ice at number 31 in this week's Flashback Top 50 Countdown for the last week of July 1981. I'm Sam Myers. Coming up, the highest debuting song of the 8 new songs this week as we continue to count down the top 50 songs for the last week of July 1981 on the

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I'm Sam Myers. 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Also, if you'd like to be a sponsor of the countdown, we'd really like to hear from you. 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

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I'd love to hear from you. The biggest new song in this week's countdown debuts all the way up at number 30. From the Escape album, it's Journey and Who's Crying Now?

Journey and Who's Crying Now at number 30 on the Flashback Top 50 Countdown. I'm Sam Myers. Second time we have heard from Ray Parker Jr. in radio in this countdown. Back at number 49, the group debuted with That Old Song. A few weeks ago, they peaked at number 4 with this song. Now at number 29, A Woman Needs a Love Just Like You Do.

0: and radio, A Woman Needs a Love Just Like You Do at number 29. The final hit for the group Pablo Cruz was climbing the charts for the last week of July 1981. The group would eventually take this song to number 13. Currently at number 28, Pablo Cruz and Cool Love.
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Greg Ken Band and the breakup song at number 27 in this edition of the Flashback Top 50 Countdown for the last week of July 1981. I'm Sam Myers. Her birth name is Sheena Shirley Orr. This Scottish singer was experiencing her second U.S. hit after peaking at number 18. Sheena Easton falls to number 26 with Modern Girl.

0: Sheena Easton, Modern Girl, at number 26 for the last week of July 1981. I'm Sam Myers. Coming up, a song that started a trend that brought some artists back on the charts that had been absent for many years. The song that brought back the hits of yesterday is next on the Flashback Top 50 Countdown.
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2: Hi, this is John Mueller. I sing the hits of Buddy Holly in the Winter Dance Party Show, and I listen to Allen's Golden Oldies. 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Rock and roll.
0: I'm Sam Myers. We're at the halfway mark in this week's countdown. Thank you for listening. The song at number 25 hit number 1 on June 20th, 1981. It holds the record for the longest song title in history. That's because it's a medley of former hits and songs, mainly from the Beatles. This started a trend that went on for a couple of years. Medleys from artists like the Beach Boys, Elvis Presley, Creedence Clearwater Revival, and even some classical cuts were put together in a medley by the Royal Philharmonic Orchestra. After this group of studio musicians, led by a former member of Golden Earring, Jap Egremont, put together the Stars on 45. At number 25, here is Medley Intro Venus, Sugar Sugar, No Reply, I'll Be Back, Drive My Car, Do You Want to Know a Secret, We Can Work It Out, I Should Have Known Better, Nowhere Man, You're Gonna Lose That Girl, Stars on 45.

Stars on 45 and Medley Intro Venus at number 25. Only four of the Beatles songs in that song were actually hits by the Beatles. Most were album cuts. The Beatles also had a medley of original Beatles material hit the top 40 the next year. Medleys were very popular during the early 80s. From the album High Infidelity, it's REO Speedwagon, and Don't Let Him Go at number 25.

REO Speedwagon and Don't Let Him Go at number 24 on the Flashback Top 50 Countdown. The song at number 23 features one of the most recognizable drum solos ever recorded. The song only reaches number 19 on the charts, but it is by far one of the most popular songs that Phil Collins ever recorded. The song was written about Phil Collins' divorce from his first wife. At number 23, In the Air Tonight.

Foreigner and Urgent, the first release from their album Foreigner 4 at number 22. I'm Sam Myers. George Harrison originally wrote this next song with different lyrics for Ringo Starr to record. Although he recorded it, Ringo Starr felt the vocal was too high for his range and he didn't like the words. George Harrison took the track back, and after John Lennon's death, the lyrics were changed to reflect a tribute to John. At number 21, George Harrison, All Those Years Ago.

George Harrison and All Those Years Ago at number 21 on the Flashback Top 50 Countdown for the last week of July 1981. I'm Sam Myers, coming up the last hit for a brother-sister team that was born in New Haven, Connecticut. Their last hit is on the way. Don't you go nowhere or you just might miss something. Sam Myers, Flashback Countdown. Sam Myers, and you're listening to the Flashback Top 50 Countdown. We have the top 20 songs for the last week of July 1981 left to play. In 1960, Elvis Presley hit number one with the song It's Now or Never. Barry White heard this song in 1960 when he was in jail for stealing tires. The song had such an impact on Barry White that it convinced him to pursue a career in music. The first hit by, at the time, actor John Schneider is a remake of that Elvis Presley hit from 1960. At number 20,

John Snyder, It's Now or Never, at number 20 on the Flashback Top 50 Countdown. I'm Sam Myers. I mentioned this a while ago, but it bears repeating. If you would like to contact me or make a comment about the Flashback Top 50 Countdown, check out the Facebook page. 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At number 19, it's Stanley Clarke and George Duke with Sweet Baby.

Billy Squire from the album Don't Say No and The Stroke at number 18. The 1981 album In the Pocket was the last album that Lionel Richie would record with the Commodores before he started his very successful solo career. The first release from that album is at number 17, Lady, You Bring Me Up.

0: Commodores and Lady, You Bring Me Up at number 17 in this edition of the Flashback Top 50 Countdown. I'm Sam Myers. After a three-year absence from the charts, the Carpenters started a comeback with this next song. It ends up being the last hit for the Carpenters at number 16, Touch Me When We're Dancing. In an interview the Carpenters did in 1981, they were asked if people ever thought they were married instead of being brother and sister.
1: The thing is, there really weren't a great deal of brother-sister duos. In fact, we were the first to
2: be the most famous by
1: since
2: far.
1: Fred Medell Astaire and since, of course, Donnie and Marie,
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1: but just weren't expecting it.
4: Do you remember, we were doing a live radio interview with, I forget, wasn't it Steve Boom Boom Cannon, I think? And he said, so tell me, where did you and Richard meet? I said, in college.

The Carpenters' Touch Me When We're Dancing hits its peak at number 16 for the last week of July 1981. I'm Sam Myers. Coming up, the top 15 songs for the last week of July 1981 on the Flashback Top 50 Countdown. Welcome back to the Flashback Top 50 Countdown. I'm Sam Myers. Thank you for listening. This week, I'm counting down the top 50 songs for the last week of July 1981. 35 songs have been counted, 15 more to go. The smaller the number, the bigger the hit. At number 15, it's the Alan Parsons Project and Time.

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The song at number 14 is from a movie that Brooke Shields starred in, and it was the first movie that Tom Cruise ever appeared in. Believe it or not, the movie bombed. But the title cut from the movie eventually spends 9 weeks at number 1. It's Diana Ross and Lionel Richie, Endless Love. My

Johnny Millsap, and There's No Getting Over Me at number 13 in this edition of the Flashback Top 50 Countdown. I'm Sam Myers, hitting its peak on the charts for the last week of July 1981. It's the Moody Blues from the album Long Distance Voyager. Gemini Dream is at number 12.

The Moody Blues and Gemini Dream at number 12. These next two artists started out in different groups. One was called Hall with the Temptones, and the other was called Oates with the Masters. The two together make up the most successful duo of all time. Daryl Hall and John Oates. At number 11, You Make My...

0: At number 5 with that song, it's falling from the countdown, now stopping at number 11 on its way out, You Make My Dreams. I'm Sam Myers. Coming up, a song that mentions Bette Davis, and she admits to being a fan of the song and approached the singer and his songwriters to thank them for making her a part of modern times. That song and the top 10 songs for the last week of July 1981 are on the way.
1: 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And you know, Alan plays the best oldies there is, so if you hang around here, you're going to hear some of our old stuff. And you're cruising with Alan's Golden Oldies.
0: Welcome back to the Flashback Top 50 Countdown. I'm Sam Myers. This next song first appeared on Dave Edmunds' 1979 album, Repeat When Necessary, and it was released as a single that reached number 11 in the UK. It wasn't a hit in the US until 1981 when Juice Newton recorded it at number 10, Queen of Hearts.

Newton, Queen of Hearts, song number 10 in the special edition of the Flashback Top 50 Countdown. I'm Sam Myers. If this next voice sounds familiar, but the name doesn't, that's because you normally hear this voice singing with the Jefferson Starship. He provided vocals for the hits Miracles, With Your Love, Count on Me, and others. It's Marty Balin with his first solo hit, Hearts, at number 9.

Artie Ballin and Hearts hit number 9 on the Flashback Top 50 Countdown. This next song was a number 8 hit in 1965 by the Ad-Libs. The Manhattan Transfer matched its former success the last week of July 1981. They take it one number higher before its chart run is over. At number 8, The Boy from New York City.

That's a piece of the original version of that song from 1974 by Jackie DeShannon. It did not chart. The chart version of that song spends 9 weeks at number 1. At number 7, Kim Carnes and Betty Davis Eyes.

0: 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I'm Sam Myers. Coming up, the 5 biggest songs for the last week of July 1981.
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0: I'm Sam Myers, wrapping up this edition of the Flashback Top 50 Countdown for the last week of July 1981. In this countdown, there are 8 country crossover hits. This one was written by David Frazier and recorded first by the artist at number 4. He didn't have a hit with it. I'll tell you who the artist is at number 4, but first we've got to get the number 5 out of the way. It's the Oak Ridge Boys and Elvira.

that, believe it or not, is Kenny Rogers and the First Edition with the original version of Elvira. Well, Kenny Rogers just happens to be in the countdown at number 4. The song written and produced by Lionel Richie. I Don't Need You at number 4.

Rogers, and I Don't Need You at number 4 in this edition of the Flashback Top 50 Countdown. I'm Sam Myers. Take a special education teacher that aliens from outer space gave a red suit to. The aliens tell him to wear it because it will give him special powers, and he is to save the world with this red suit he refers to as the Magic Jammies. Does that sound like a hit TV series? Well, it lasted for 3 seasons on ABC. If you ever watched it, it's understandable if you didn't. But I'm sure you've heard the theme song from the greatest American hero. Believe it or not, here is Joey Scarberry at number 3.

0: Joey Scarberry and the theme from The Greatest American Hero, subtitled Believe It or Not, is song number 3. The song that was number 1 the prior week only spends a week there before falling to number 2. It's the Australian duo known as Air Supply, and the one that you love at number 2.
1: Now

0: relationship I had when I was making stained glass for a while. I was going to a stained glass class in Pasadena, and I met this guy and his girlfriend, and I was completely turned on to his girlfriend, but she was just not interested, you know. There wasn't even a possibility, a thought of it. So I had a lot of sexual angst, so I went home and wrote a song about it, and then, you know, 4 months later, I stopped going to the class and lost contact with him. All I remember is his name was Gary, so I changed the name, you know, because Gary didn't sing very well, so I changed the name. The whole thing is absolutely what I was feeling, you know. I knew he was getting it and I wasn't, and it was really tearing me up, you know. And sexual angst is an amazing motivator to write a song. And actually, Oprah's people tried to find her. They found the stained glass guy. I couldn't remember his name, but I said it was late 70s, and they found him, and he died 2 years earlier, and they'd thrown all his papers out a year after that. So we missed finding out who she was by a year.
1: Well, now, who is this mysterious girl we've been talking about? Well, of course, it's Jesse's girl.

Springfield and Jesse's Girl at number one for the last week of July 1981. I'm Sam Myers, and that's how it was on the charts for the week ending August 1st, 1981. I hope you've enjoyed this edition of the Flashback Top 50 Countdown. 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I would love to hear from you. 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Glad you took the time to listen to the music. Now go share a smile with someone and have a great day. I'm Sam Myers. Thank you and God bless.

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0: 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Alan absolutely loves playing your requests. When he is on live, that is what he wants to do, is to please you. But he is only on the air for 4 hours a day, Monday through Friday, from 1 p.m. to 5 p.m. Central Time. 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
2: Sun, fun, and great oldies. A combination that wins every time. We're glad to be part of it on Alan's.

I was born in a city that they call the Windy City. And they call it the Windy City because of the Hawk. The Hawk, the almighty Hawk. Mr. Wind takes care of plenty of business around wintertime. The place that I lived in was on a street that

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They said, don't you tear my bed clothes with the goulashes on. But I was fortunate. As soon as I was big enough to get a job, save enough money, get a ticket, catch anything, I split. I said,

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1: 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Alan's Golden Oldies.
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0: Thompson with a consumer team alert. 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Eric Thomason from Blue Nail Roofing joins us right now. 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

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The best 1950s rock and roll, rhythm and blues, and vocal group harmony gems. Oh, so many of them. Why don't you join me as we go back in time, right here on Alan's Golden Oldies. Like to get things

0: 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Alan's Golden Oldies.
1: 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I bet you wouldn't have done anything like this if Mom and Dad were here.
2: 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We like being rock and roll rebels. Alan's Golden Oldies.

0: 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At Allen's Golden Oldies, our music library is in the six-figure area. 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
0: Sounds like he needs a dose of Allen's Golden Oldies. 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

everyone. This is Sandy Weeks, Executive Associate for Jimmy Clanton Enterprises. 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Hi, everyone. This is Sandy Weeks, Executive Associate for Jimmy Clanton Enterprises. You may know Jimmy as a rock and roll singer, and he is. But Jimmy has also been an ordained minister of the gospel for over 40 years. God knows Jimmy as his servant who brings forth biblical truths from the Word of God. You now have the privilege of listening in to Jimmy's inspiring messages called Food for the Soul each Sunday at 10 a.m. and 2 p.m. Central Time on AllensGoldenOldies.com. 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
1: 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They're all here on Alan's Golden Oldies.

0: 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President!
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0: 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And an anthropoid was the link between man and the apes. You could say the missing link.
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3: 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Well, he left me one earplug, I'll say that for him.
2: 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Well, did he take anything else?
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2: Mm-hmm.
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3: We have a 10-room house. 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
2: 11?
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This is Sandy Weeks, Executive Associate for Jimmy Clanton Enterprises. 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
1: Tell you I can. 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
2: I think we can handle it.
1: Why not? Do or do not. There is no try.
2: Trust me, we've got this under control. Allen's Golden Oldies.

It was back last October, I believe it was. We was going to hold a tent service off at this college town. And we got there about dinner time on Saturday. And different ones of us thought that we ought to get us a mouthful to eat before that we set up the tent. And so we got off of the truck and followed this little bunch of people through this small little bitty patch of woods there. And we come up on a big sign. It says, "Get something to eat here." And I went up and got me two hot dogs and a big orange drink. And before that I could take every mouthful of that food, this whole raft of people come up around me and got me to where I couldn't eat nothing, up like, and I dropped my big orange drink. I did. Well, friends, they commenced to move, and they want so much that I could do but move with them. Well, we commenced to go through all kinds of doors and gates and I don't know what all, and I looked up over one of them, and it says North Gate. And we kept on going through there, and pretty soon we come up on a young boy. And he says, "Ticket, please." And I says, "Friend, I don't have a ticket. I don't even know where it is that I'm going." I did. Well, he says, "Come out as quick as you can." And I says, "I'll do her. I'll turn right around the first chance I get." Well, we kept on moving through there. And pretty soon, everybody got where it was that they was a-going. Because they parted, and I could see pretty good. I could. And what I seen was this whole raft of people a-setting on these two banks and a-looking at one another across this pretty little green cow pasture. Well, they was. And somebody had tucked and drove white lines all over it and drove posties in it and I don't know what all. And I looked down there and I seen five or six convicts a-running up and down and a-blowing whistles. They was. And then I looked down there and I seen these pretty girls a-wearing these little bitty short dresses and a-dancing around. And so I sat down and thought I'd see what it was that was going to happen. I did. And about the time I got set down good, I looked down there and I seen 30 or 40 men come running out of one end of a great big outhouse down there. They did. And everybody where I was a-setting got up and hollered. And about that time, 30 or 40 come running out of the other end of that outhouse and the other bank full, they got up and hollered. And I asked this fellow that was besetting beside of me, I says, "Friend, what is it that they're hollering for?" Well, he whopped me on the back and he says, "Buddy, have a drink." Well, I says, "I believe I will have another big orange." And I got it and sat back down. And when I got down there again, I seen that them men had got in two little bitty bunches down there. They had rail close together. And they voted. They did. They voted and elected one man apiece. And them two men come out in the middle of that cow pasture and shook hands like they hadn't seen one another in a long time. And then a convict come over to where they was a-standing, and he took out a quarter, and they commenced to odd man right there. They did. Well, after a while, I seen what it was that there's odd manning for. It was that both bunches full of them men wanted this funny-looking little pumpkin to play with. They did, and I know, friends, that they couldn't eat it because they kicked it the whole evening and it never busted. But anyhow, what I was a-telling was that both bunches full wanted that thing, and one bunch got it, and it made the other bunch just as mad as they could be. And, friends, I seen that evening the awfulest fight that I have ever seen in my life. I did. They would run at one another and kick one another and throw one another down and stomp on one another and grind their feet in one another and I don't know what all. And just as fast as one of them would get hurt, they'd tote him off and run another one. They'd done that as long as I sat there. But pretty soon, this boy that had said, "Ticket, please," he come up to me and he says, "Friends, you're going to have to leave.
because it is that you don't have a ticket. And I says, well, all right. And I got up and left. And I don't know, friends, to this day what it was that there's a doing down there, but I have studied about it. And I think that it's some kindly of a contest where they see which bunchful of them men can take that pumpkin and run from one end of that cow pasture to the oven without either getting knocked down or stepping in something.

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1: You see, we're on a mission from God.
0: It's a tough job, but someone has to do it. Allen's Golden Oldies.

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When you looked in my eyes, I fell in love with you. You were my Prince Charming. 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And you did try your best to make believe. But your kisses were not the same. Yes, you told all our friends that I had lied. 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But I don't really care. 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

0: 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Alan's Golden Oldies.
1: 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Always makes us laugh. You know, when you're a kid, you do anything for a dare. You hang over the edge of a roof on a board for a dare. We've seen these guys just trying to get Dufo to hang over the edge of a roof on a board. And we've seen a board, it was a little thin board. And we told him it wouldn't hold you, you know? So he's going to do it anyway. What a crazy guy. We used to play roof tag. Everybody has to run over the roofs. And everybody has to run under the wire for radio or something, I don't know. So anyway, everybody runs under the wire but Dufo. Gets him right in the neck. What a crazy guy. You know when a guy can't swim, you throw him in the water, he gets scared. We seen this guy couldn't swim, we throw him in the water, and he's getting real scared. So I said on Dufo, hey, pull him on. You know, he's drowning, he's turning blue, everything. So he keeps pushing him in again. What a crazy guy. We used to play backyard race. Everybody has to run across the backyard and climb over the fence, and run across the backyard and climb over the fence, and like that. And whoever gets sitting in first wins. So there's one backyard, every time we run across, a lady comes out and throws things at us. You know, water, pans, bottles, everything. And her husband gets really mad. He puts up a board with nails in it. So every time we climb over the fence, we have to jump over the nails. So one time he's out climbing over the fence, everybody jumps over the nails but Dufo. 16 stitches. What a crazy guy. We used to take different cars and drive it around. We didn't keep them or anything. You know, some guys sell them. We didn't sell them or anything. We used to park them in front of the police station when we used to shoot them. Well, we seen his car. It was a 39 Packard, and the keys is in it, so we was driving around. So I said, let's go over to Dufo's house. So we went over there and left it on the front and went inside. And I said, hey, Dufo, there's my car right there. How do you like it? So he says, that ain't your car. You know, he's real dumb. So I told him, sure, here's the keys. I said, go ahead, take your girl for a ride. So he gets in it. He just gets around the corner and the cops pick him up. He's on 2 years probation. Well, I'll see you around, huh?
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2: 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All right, cue the mountain. 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

Well, here we are on a Tuesday. 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
1: Throughout history, there have been many songs written about the Eternal Triangle. This next one tells the story of a Mr. Grayson, a beautiful woman, and a condemned man named Tom Dooley. When the sun rises tomorrow,

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that's it for this Tuesday, but I hope you join me tomorrow, same time, right here on Alan's Golden Oldies. Right now, it's time for G-Man to climb into the OG-mobile and head for parts unknown. 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

0: We sure do. A whole lot of shaking going on. That's Conway Twitty.
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1: Let's take you back to 1960. Slow It Down with Connie Stevens. Too Young to Go Steady. It's Allen's Golden Oldies.

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1: Good morning, Vietnam! Hey, this is not a test. Well, this is rock and roll.

better know it. That's Mr. Excitement, Jackie Wilson, back in 1959. Welcome back, hour number two of Allen's Golden Oldies on this 28th day of July. It's our 50s and 60s dance party. We're going to bop until we drop. Yes, indeed. Phone lines are open at 1-817-246-3464, or you can message me on Facebook. We got Johnny Nash. Here's one titled.

On the Imperial 45 RPM vinyl there with Fats Domino, Sick and Tired. Phone lines open at 1-817-246-3464. That's the magic number. Or you can message me on Facebook. Coming up right here at 5 o'clock, it's the one, the only, William Conrad as Matt Dillon, starring in Gunsmoke. That's right, it's Gunsmoke at 5 o'clock on the Central Time Zone.

0: singing about groovy things, and that means Coca-Cola, naturally.
1: Hey, speaking about Lulu, back in 1968, here's I Started a Joke. And the joke, guess what? It was on me.

How about that Lulu there, the one who gave us to Sir with Love? I started a joke, and the joke was on me. Got a request from Tom in Chattanooga, Tennessee. 1965, all over again. It's the theme from Summer Place.

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Color My World. Let's take you back to 1966 with ALAN.

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1: 75 years ago today, Alice in Wonderland, and how about Pinocchio?

0: step into an exciting, colorful, wonderfully new world as Walt Disney brings to glowing life the adventures of Alice in Wonderland, based on Lewis Carroll's beloved story. There are wonderful tunes for your heart, wonderful thrills for your eyes as you share with Alice the wonderful things she sees, the wonderful friends she meets. Tweedledum and Tweedledee, the Walrus and the Carpenter, the Mad Hatter, the March Hare, the Cheshire Cat, the White Rabbit, and many more.
1: I'm late. For a very important date. No time to say hello. Goodbye. I'm late.
2: I give myself very good advice.

0: Ladies and gentlemen, the master showman, that's me, Potuto Rubaldo, and by special permission of the management, is presenting to you the one and only Pinocchio.
1: When Walt Disney gave you his first full-length feature, Snow White and the Seven Dwarfs became a nation's friend. You made Dopey the star of his day. Hi-ho, your favorite song. Now Walt Disney brings you his first and only full-length feature since Snow White. Which one of this grand new group of characters will be your favorite? Will it be mischievous little Pinocchio himself? Will it be Geppetto? Kindly old woodcarver? Will it be fluttery, frivolous Cleo, the goldfish? Or will it be roly-poly Figaro? Might be those wily crooks, J. Worthington Foulfellow and Raggle-Taggle Gideon. Or perhaps Stromboli, the gypsy-like puppet master. Will it be the villainous coachman? Will it be Lampwick, a tough little boy your folks never wanted you to play with? Or will it be Monstro the Whale, the biggest, noisiest character ever to come to the screen? Or will it be Jiminy Cricket, the only conscience with a sense of humor?

0: singing. 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
0: right. 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
1: 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It's about 16 minutes before the top of the hour. We are live, Mount Memorex, from the city of White Settlement, Texas. That means I'm taking your phone requests live at 1-817-246-3464, or you can message me on Facebook as we get going with the one, the only, Gene Pitney. Every Breath I Take. Coming up next, Eddie Cochran.

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0: Do you love a 57 Chevy? How about Bobby socks and suede shoes? Do you cherish the memory of a sweet chick with a ponytail and pleated skirt? 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

With a room full of roses. How about Jack Jones and that love bug? Remember the year? 1966. Coming up next, Jimmy Edwards with that love bug call.

Your Golden Odie waiting for you right here, right now. What's keeping you? 1-8-1-7-2-4-6-3-4-6-4. That's a real number. Here's Call Man, you banger stomp.

0: cha-cha. Hey, you know what that sound means? That's right, it's time for Superman the Radio Show. Don't go away, we'll be back with more of the 50s and 60s dance party.
1: Faster than a speeding bullet. More powerful than a locomotive. Able to leap tall buildings at a single bound. Look, up in the sky, it's a bird.
2: It's a plane.
1: It's Superman. Yes, it's Superman. Strange visitor from another planet who came to Earth with powers and abilities far beyond those of mortal men. Change the course of mighty rivers, bend steel in his bare hands, and who, disguised as Clark Kent, mild-mannered reporter for a great metropolitan newspaper, fights a never-ending battle for truth, justice, and the American way. And now, another exciting episode in the adventures of Superman.
3: Faster than a speeding bullet, more powerful than a locomotive, able to leap tall buildings at a single bound. 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

0: their young friend has successfully managed to free his bond, only to face a murder-bent madman.
1: Hello there, gang. 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
0: And now the adventures of Superman. 5 years ago, a man named Eric Larson secretly murdered the parents of Dick Grayson, who, as we know, is Robin, the young companion of Batman. Later, Dick's testimony sent Larson to jail on a charge of extortion, and he swore vengeance on the youngster. Recently, with the aid of a man named Marsh, who would inherit the fortune of Dick's wealthy grandfather in the event that anything happened to Dick, Larson escaped from prison and abducted the boy. Marsh then appeared and shot Larson, planning to shoot Dick, too, and blame it on Larson. However, Dick managed to escape from his bonds. But as he was leaving the room in Larson's bungalow in which he had been imprisoned, he came face to face with Marsh. Raising his still-smoking gun, Marsh said,
2: "I've just finished Eric Larson. Now, Grayson, I'm going to finish you."
0: As we continue now, the boy who is Robin acts fast. Leaving his feet in a sudden headlong dive, he crashes headfirst into Marsh. Then as Marsh staggers backward, the breath momentarily knocked from his body, Robin spins about and, spotting a flight of stairs, races up them with the agility of a cat. Reaching the top of the stairway, he wrenches open a door just as Marsh, recovering, fires 2 shots after him.
3: Phew, that last shot parted my hair.
4: You can't get away, Dick. Says you.
3: Oh, jeepers, that guy means business. Good, there's a lock in the door. There, that'll hold until I get out of here. Now, where's the window? Well, that's funny. I don't see any window. Christopher Columbus, I'm up in the attic and there's no window. No stairs either, except the ones I came up. Oh, you're in the soup, Robin, lad.
4: Open the door, Grayson.
3: Go away, Marsh. You bother me.
4: Open the door, I say.
3: Are you kidding?
4: Then I'll break it down.
3: That door won't last long. A trap, but good.
0: Really worried, Robin casts another desperate look about the dim, dusty attic and sees no chance of escape. Meanwhile, several hundred miles away on the circus grounds in Buffalo, Superman and Batman in their guises of Clark Kent and Bruce Wayne are pursuing their only clue to Eric Larson, the man who abducted Robin. The person they seek is a Wilfred Ellis, a circus clown who had visited Larson in prison. And as we join them, they are near the entrance to the big tent where they are speaking to Joe Janesco, an animal trainer.
5: I understand you were the last person to speak to this clown, Wilfred Ellis, before he disappeared from the circus last week, Mr. Janesco. Is that right?
6: Why, yes, I guess I was, Mr. Kent. Well, you could have knocked me over the feather when Freddy told me he was quitting. I thought he was happy here because, well, he was getting billing on all our posters and really starting to make himself a name, you know.
5: Did he tell you where he was going?
6: No, he didn't.
7: Did he have a family?
6: Oh, just a sister. She used to be with the circus, too, a bareback rider.
5: Where does she live, do you know?
6: She runs a boarding house in Chicago.
5: Where in Chicago?
6: Let's see. Freddie and I had dinner with her last time we were in Chi. Oh, yeah, I remember. It was over on North Avenue, across from Lincoln Park. He called it the White Horse Inn or something like that.
5: White Horse Inn, eh? All right, thanks very much, Mr. Janesco. Come on, Bruce.
8: Right. Well, much obliged.
6: You're welcome. I say, look, if you catch up with Freddie, say hello for me, will you?
5: You bet.
9: Right, quick, down behind this tent, Bruce.
8: Right.
9: Now strip down to my Superman costume.
8: Oh, we zipped to Chicago, huh?
9: Right. Freddie Ellis is the only person who visited Larson in prison.
7: So he must have brought him the drug and then helped him escape.
5: Which figures that he should know where Larson is now.
7: Right. Where he is, Robin must be.
5: I certainly hope so. I'm worried sick about that boy.
7: Relax. I'm sure we're on the right track now. There we are. All set. You ready?
5: Shoot.
7: The white horse in, then. Hang on.
5: If you know where he is...
10: What do you want with Freddy?
5: Well, it's very important. Take my word for it.
10: I don't take anybody's word, young man. I'd have to be in with a circus most of my life and then run in a rooming house.
5: Well, now, listen...
11: Just a minute, Clark. Let me handle this. Miss Ellis, I'm quite a circus fan. Didn't you used to do a bareback riding act with Great American and International Circus?
10: Why, yes, I did. Did you, see me, Mr. Wayne?
11: Oh, many times. You were wonderful. I remember that double somersault you did while your horse was in full gallop. Why, that was terrific.
10: Well, it's real nice of you to remember that. It's quite a long time since I retired, you know.
11: It seems like only yesterday to me. You were so wonderful.
10: Why, Mr. Wayne, that's so sweet of you. Let me give you a cup of tea.
11: No, I couldn't think of bothering you, but about your brother, Freddy.
10: Ah, that no-good rascal. He still owes me $50 he borrowed 10 years ago. What's he been up to now?
11: We think he helped Eric Larson escape from prison.
10: Larson, huh? Another rascal if I ever saw one. The meanest ringmaster I ever worked with. So Freddy helped him escape, did he? Well, I can believe it. They're two of a kind. They steal the pennies out of a beggar's tin cup.
11: But look, do you have any idea where Freddy is now, Miss Ellis?
10: Well, I might have. But it don't seem right to turn on my own brother.
11: But just a minute, Clark. Miss Ellis... Do you remember John and Yvonne Grayson, the Flying Graysons they were called?
10: Why, of course I do. A lovely young couple they was, and wonderful performers. Such a pity they had that terrible accident. They left a little boy, too, a sweet youngster.
11: Yes, and we think that youngster is in the hands of Eric Larson, and that Larson means to do away with him.
10: What?
11: That's right. That's why we're so anxious to find your brother. You see, we think he knows where Larson is.
10: Good heavens.
7: Now, will you help us?
10: Well... I certainly will. Why, I can't believe it. Larson and Freddy helping him? Why, sure, I'll tell you, Mr. Wayne. Last year, when Freddy started to get special billing with the circus, he bought a little chicken ranch, see?
7: Oh, where is this ranch, Miss Ellis?
10: In California, in Central Valley.
7: Central Valley, California.
10: Of course, I'm not sure Freddy went there, though.
7: We'll find out in a few seconds.
10: A few seconds?
7: Very soon, that is. Thanks loads, Miss Ellis.
11: Yes, thanks a million.
10: Well, you're very welcome, but...
7: See you again sometime. Come on, Bruce. We're off to California. My name is Clark Kent, and this is Bruce Wayne.
11: How do you do, Mr. Ellis?
12: Hello. I suppose you gentlemen want to buy some chickens?
7: Well, no. We'd like to ask you some questions.
12: Questions?
7: Yes. About Eric Larson.
12: Eric Larson?
7: That's right. We want you to tell us where he is.
12: Oh, my goodness. Why, he's dead.
7: Oh, no, he isn't.
11: He's alive, and you know it.
12: He is?
11: Don't give us that. You know he's alive. Because you helped him put over that trick on the prison authorities. And then you helped him escape from his grave.
12: Don't holler at me. I get nervous when people holler at me.
11: Then quit stalling and talk.
12: I don't know what you're talking about, I tell you.
11: Now, you listen to me.
7: Now, wait a minute, Bruce. Look, Mr. Ellis. You visited Eric Larson several times in prison, didn't you?
12: Why?
11: It's no use denying that. It's in the prison records.
12: I wasn't going to deny it. Yes, I went to see him, but only because he owed me money. I knew he had some money someplace, and I wanted him to pay me.
11: Oh, baloney.
7: Please, Bruce, please. You were the only visitor Larson had in prison, Ellis.
12: I was?
7: Yes. The day after your last visit, Larson apparently died.
12: I didn't have anything to do with that. Honest, I didn't know...
11: You didn't know what?
12: I...
7: Are you trying to say you didn't know what was in the drug you slipped to him?
12: No, I didn't. I didn't know what it was. The man just said...
7: What man?
12: Oh, dear, why don't you let me alone? I didn't kill Larson, I tell you. I didn't. I'm so worried, I was afraid the police would come and say I did it.
7: That's why you quit the circus and came out here, eh?
12: Yes. I was afraid they'd say I did it, but I didn't. And now it's on the radio, and you say that maybe he's alive.
7: He is.
12: This is a trick. Everybody's trying to trick me. I didn't have anything to do with killing him. It was the man...
11: What man?
12: Well,
7: Come on. Give what man, Freddy. Tell us all about it, and we'll help you. But you've got to tell us everything. And the truth.
12: All right, Mr. Kent, I'll tell you.
7: Good.
12: I'll tell you everything. I can't stand it anymore. I'm afraid of the man and the police. I'll tell you everything.
13: Now,
0: Mopping his perspiring face, the little fat ex-circus clown Freddie Ellis prepares to tell Clark Kent and Bruce Wayne all he knows. We'll be back in a moment with the startling climax of today's episode. So stand by.
1: You know, gang, it really gives you something to look forward to when you realize you can get not just one kind of prize, but one of 49 different top-notch prizes in each package of Kellogg's Pep, the Sunshine Cereal. 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Or you may find a colored cardboard model of a fighting plane, one of 7 exciting plane models in the series. Or you may get a beautiful full-color bird picture from a series of 24, each with a full description on the reverse side so that you can make like you're an expert on birds. Now, that makes 49 different prizes you can collect. And that's only a part of the fun in Kellogg's Pep. Think of the good eating fun in these crisp whole wheat flakes, all crammed with keen, catchy flavor. I mean, Pep's delicious, a prize in itself. Yes, sir, a bowl of Pep the Sunshine cereal is strictly on the terrific side. So speak to Mom about it today. Ask her to get you a supply of Kellogg's Pep from the grocer first thing tomorrow. And remember, look for your prize inside each package of Pep.
0: As Freddie Ellis begins his confession to Clark Kent and Bruce Wayne in California, another scene is taking place thousands of miles away in the outskirts of Metropolis. In the dim, dusty bungalow attic in which he is trapped, Robin fails as the man named Marsh finally breaks through the thin door and steps into the attic.
2: I told you you couldn't get away, Dick. And now you're trapped.
3: Wait, don't forget, Batman will make you pay for this, and the police.
2: Nobody will make me pay. I've already shot Larson. I'll tell the police I got here just after Larson shot you. That I killed him in self-defense when he tried to get away. What's that?
3: Sounds like the police.
2: The police? I didn't want them here yet. Now I've got to put you away fast.
3: No, don't shoot! Don't!
2: That'll take care of him, all right. Now to get ready for the police.
0: Without stopping for more than a quick look at Robin's motionless figure on the floor of the dim attic, Marsh turns and hurries back down the stairs. Is Robin really dead? Are Superman and Batman so close to the truth, too late to save the gallant youngster? Or are things not exactly what they appear to be? There's a startling surprise in Monday's exciting episode, so don't miss it. Tune in, same time, same station. And remember, for breakfast, it's Kellogg's.

0: Superman is a copyrighted feature appearing in Superman DC comic magazines and is brought to you Monday through Friday at the same time by Kellogg's Pep, the Sunshine Cereal. Say, what goes with the kids in other countries? What do they look like and how do they dress? Well, Kellogg has the answer with the cutouts on packages of Kellogg's Crumbles. And the kids in your family will have a swell time with these dolls of all nations, cutting them out, changing their costumes, collecting all six countries in the series, like Norway, Holland, China. Two cutout dolls to every package, you know, and they're dressed like the real thing. That's dolls of all nations on packages of Kellogg's Crumbles. And be sure to be with us on Monday for the thrilling adventures of Superman. This is the Mutual Broadcasting.
1: Well, you don't have to wait till Monday. Be sure to be with us tomorrow for more of this exciting adventure. 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Now, we're going to get back to the 50s and 60s dance party. 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Be a part of the show. 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It's easy. Pick up that cell phone. Give me a call. 1-817-246-3464, or you can message me on Facebook. Coming up, we got the Clovers. How about the Dell Vikings? And the Johnny Mansingers and the Earls. It's all next right here as we bring you more platter and less chatter with ALAN. It's our Tuesday. It's our 50s and 60s dance party live from the city of White Settlement, Texas.

0: like the early days of rock and roll, then I invite you to join me for Mike Belair Remembers the Music of Alan Freed every Tuesday and Thursday, 5:30 Central Time, 6:30 Eastern Time, happening right here on Alan's Golden Oldies. The best 1950s rock and roll, rhythm and blues, and vocal group harmony gems. Oh, so many of them. Why don't you join me as we go back in time, right here on Alan's Golden Oldies.
1: Hi, everyone. 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
1: 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It's Dino. Number 4. 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
0: 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Be sure to be with us again tomorrow for more of the Top 4 at 4. 14 minutes past the hour. We're live, not Memorex, at 1-817-246-3464, or you can message me on Facebook. And speaking about on Facebook, got a request here from Irene in Canada for Gary Puckett and those Union Gap with

0: How about that Mama Cass Elliott? Dream a little dream of me. Say, I'm looking at the old timepiece on the wall. It's telling me to tell you it is last call for your favorite golden oldie of the day. Last chance to get one played. We're doing the 50s and 60s at 1-817-246-3464. Or you can message me on Facebook.
1: Whether you're on vacation, near the beach, or just spending time at the grill, great oldies add that special something. And you'll find them here on Alan's Golden Oldies. The Rolling Stones.
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11: Hello out there. 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

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Want to thank all our callers, all our Facebook fans. Big thank you out to our sponsors who make it all happen. Now don't go away. William Conrad is Matt Dillon on the way in Gunsmoke, followed by Mike Valero as he remembers Alan Freed. And how about a rebroadcast of G-Man from the Day? We'll return tomorrow with the 50s, the 60s,

here and there. So till then, this is Alan saying goodnight. God bless you all. Love one another. And remember one little thing. No matter what anybody tells you, baby, rock and roll, it's here to stay. 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

0: William Conrad, the story of the violence that moved west with young America, and the story of a man who moved with it.
1: I'm that man, Matt Dillon, United States Marshal. The first man they look for and the last they want to meet. It's a chancy job, and it makes a man watchful.

0: Thank you, Sarah. Put her down on that chair.
1: Doc.
0: Yeah?
1: Doc, you can heal him, can't you? You can make him live.
0: He's bad hurt, Sarah. Awful bad hurt.
1: But he's so young. Don't that help, being young?
0: Bullets are no respecters of age. I could have seen him sooner, maybe.
1: They sent him home like that, Doc. My boy, tied to the back of his horse like a butchered hog.
0: Hand me that cloth, sir.
1: Here it is. He was brutal, whoever they was.
0: You don't know?
1: He never said who he was seeing. But I know why they shot him.
0: Oh? Why?
1: Because he was through with them. He told him he wasn't going to ride with him no more. Mm. Oh, Lemmy.
0: Ah, there's the bullet.
1: He's coming too, Doc.
0: Lemmy. Lem, who did this to you? Tell me, Lemmy. Don't be afraid. Try, Lemmy. Try to speak. Who shot you?

0: hurt your boy. I've known him since he was a child. But we should know who did this terrible thing. They should be made to pay.
1: There's no paying for Lemmy.
0: I know, sir. I know. But someone's got to answer for it. Now think now. Are you sure you don't know who did it?
1: No, Doc. I swear I don't. This is one thing Lemmy didn't talk about. And I know he wasn't proud of it. I know that.
0: And he went to them this morning to call it quits?
1: That's what he said. He told me. He told me I wouldn't have to worry about his riding off no more.
0: Oh, there's there. You've just got to believe that he's all right now.
1: Lemmy.
0: But I'll arrange things in town, sir. I'll be back in a little while. Will you be all right until then?
1: Yes, Doc. I'll be all right.

0: Sit down. It isn't going to help you any to tramp back and forth across the floor all day long.
1: Well, I guess you're right, but I tell you, man, it was terrible.
0: Doesn't sound very pretty.
1: Shot in the back and sent home tied to his horse. A young boy like that.
0: You think his mother was telling the truth about not knowing anything about it?
1: Yes, man, I do. The boy was evidently trying to get out of some kind of trouble.
0: You think he'd been mixed up in something?
1: Yes, that's the way it looks to me. He wasn't really a bad boy, and I figure when he found out what he was in for, he wanted no part of it.
0: Whoever it was, he killed him to keep him quiet.
1: I think that was it, man.
0: Seems funny, though, that they'd send him home then.
1: Well, whoever it was thought he was dead. There was barely a sign of life in him when I got to him.
0: Yeah.
1: He might have been sent home as a warning to his mother, in case she did know anything.
0: Yeah, you could be right.
1: I'd give a lot to know who did that.
0: Well, I'll ride on out there this afternoon, Doc. Yeah, whoever it was will be hard to trace, though, with the boy not saying a word.
1: Well, I suppose so. I was... wish that... Say, Matt.
0: Yeah, Doc?
1: How would it be, do you suppose, if the killer thought the boy did talk?
0: What do you mean?
1: I mean, suppose word got around that the boy had talked to me, that I know who the killer is.
0: Now, you'd be a bigger target than a buffalo.
1: Well, no, I think that...
0: Now, you're thinking crazy, Doc. If the killer got the idea that you know anything, your life wouldn't be worth a nickel.
1: It'd flush them out, wouldn't it, Matt?
0: Well, maybe it would, but if they thought that you knew about it, they'd kill you.
1: But maybe...
0: Now, you listen to me, Doc. This is my business. You stick to trying to keep folks alive. You let me take care of the other.
1: Well, I'd sure like to take care of this one.
0: Just forget it, Doc. You've already done all you could for Lemmy and his mother. Now, I'll ride out there.
2: Mr. Dillon?
3: Oh, hello, Doc.
2: Oh, Chester.
3: Mr. Dillon, there's been a killing out to the woods place.
0: Yeah, Chester, I know. Doc was there when the boy died.
3: Oh. Well, that's a shame, Doc. A nice boy like that.
1: It's a terrible shame.
0: How'd you find out about it, Chester?
3: Well, I was passing by Mr. Jones's store and I heard about it.
1: I ordered the coffin there, Matt.
0: Oh, I see.
1: Matt, I don't think you'll find much to go on out at the woods place. I looked around, but there weren't any unusual tracks.
3: You were doing some tracking?
1: Well, I may not be a bloodhound like you are, Chester, but I can read some.
0: That's all right, Doc. Get my horse, will you, Chester?
3: Yes, sir.
0: Doc, you want to come with me?
1: No, Matt, thank you. I've been there twice today. You tell Sarah I'll drop by to see her tomorrow.
0: Yeah, I'll do that. Doc.
1: Yes, Matt.
0: Now, don't you get any fancy ideas about making up a story. We'll get this man. He'll make a mistake. They all do.
1: I just hope I'm around when he does.

0: Yes, sir, I've seen a lot of killings since I came to this misbegotten town, but I do believe this is the worst.
1: Sounds awful, Doc, shooting a boy in the back.
2: That poor kid didn't even have no chance to see who done it.
3: Oh, he saw who did it, all right.
0: Oh, yes. He knew who killed him.
2: I thought you said he was already out when you got to him.
0: Well, he was, yes, he was. But he roused himself just before he died. Enough to say a few words.
1: And you heard him, Doc?
2: I heard him, all right. Well, who done it then?
0: Not so fast. Not so fast. I'll do my talking at the proper time and not before.
1: Seems to me you're doing an awful lot of talking right now.
0: Yeah. Oh, hello, kid.
2: He's telling us he knows who killed the Woods boy.
1: Well, that's so. Why don't you come over to my table, Doc, and talk to me for a while, huh?
0: Yeah, well, yes, all right, kiddie. You bet. Sam, another round of beer over here. Yes. I'll see you later.
2: Yeah, sure.
1: Sure, Doc.
2: You ever hear anything like that?
0: Yeah. All right, kiddie.
1: Now, Doc Adams, what are you up to?
0: Oh, just have a beer, kiddie. You've seen me drink beer before.
1: I never seen you buy it for the whole crowd before.
0: Well, I...
1: Here we are. Now, sit down, Doc. And you were gossiping like an old woman, bending the ear of anybody in the place that listened.
0: Well, there's always a lot of talk about a killing.
1: A killing isn't usually your favorite kind of talk. Is it true you know who killed the boy?
0: Well, yes, Kitty. I was there when Lemmy died.
1: Does Matt know this?
0: Well, not exactly.
1: Does Matt know that you're spreading the word around that you know who the killer is?
0: No, Kitty, he doesn't.
1: No, I bet he doesn't. Are you trying to get yourself killed, Doc?
0: Oh, now stop worrying about it. This is a man's work.
1: You mean you're doing this on purpose?
0: Now, Kitty, you listen to me. I'm not anxious to get myself hurt. But whoever did this must be brought in.
1: So you've been telling this story all over town.
0: What's the best way I know of flushing him out?
1: He'll kill you, Doc. Here's you sitting here.
0: But then we'd know who did it, wouldn't we?
1: Doc, you're a stubborn old fool. I just hope you get a chance to grow older.

0: Yes?
1: You're Doc Adams, ain't you?
0: That's who I am, son.
1: Well, I'm supposed to fetch you out to the Widow Woods place.
0: Oh, something wrong with Sarah?
1: Reckon so. You're supposed to come.
0: Sarah sent you, did she?
1: Well, you're supposed to come because she's sick.
0: I see. Well, now, you just wait here a minute while I get my bag and you can ride out there with me in the buggy.
1: No, thanks, Doc. I'd rather go home by the creek. I don't want to ride with you.
0: All right, son. Yes, all right. Perhaps I'd better go alone at that.
1: Okay. Well, so long, Doc.

0: dusting and keeping things in order. Ain't that so much of done?
1: What? What's that, Chester?
0: I say, ain't redding up a woman's job.
1: Well, you have to find the woman first.
0: Well, I wasn't cut out for it, I can tell you that. Seems to me a man ought to stick to what he is cut out for. You take old Doc now. He'd sure be better off if he'd stick to his life. You ain't been down the street this morning, have you, Mr. Jones?
1: No, Chester. I've been trying to get through this pile of stuff that came in the mail, and I'm still trying.
0: Well, it's a caution. That old busybody's been covering the town, telling his story about the way the woods boy got killed.
1: What's that, Chester? Will you put that broom down? Now, what were you saying?
0: Well, I was telling you about how Doc should ought to stick to his own business, Jones, instead of bragging around about how much he knows about the shooting. I tell you, he ain't missed nobody in the saloon at the livery stable, no.
1: You mean he's saying he knows who killed Lemmy?
0: That's what he's been saying ever since it happened. Now, I thought you told him to keep his mouth shut.
1: I did, Chester, and I guess I better go tell him again.
0: Well, he ain't up to his office.
1: You know where he went?
0: Yes, sir, I do. I seen the whole thing. Ragtail boy come in a little bit ago and fetched him out to the Widow Woods'.
1: How do you know that?
0: Well, because the kid come flying down the stairs from Doc's office looking like somebody was after him, and I grabbed him. I thought he might have stole something.
1: Well, go on, Chester. What did the boys say?
0: Well, he just said they sent him to get Doc out to the Widow Woods', that's all. Then I seen Doc drive off in his buggy.
1: Come on, let's get our horses.
0: What?
1: Looks like Doc talked himself into a trap. Come on.

0: coffee hot yet. Brain over here.
1: I'm fixing to.
2: Splash some milk in the mug.
0: You just keep looking out that window, Rube. Doc Adams will be just been getting here.
3: Anxious to get myself hurt. But whoever did this must be brought in.
1: So you've been telling the story.
0: He's about us mighty quick.
1: He don't know anything, I tell you. Not anything at all.
0: Well, that ain't what he says. Bragging all over Dodge, he knows about us.
1: Oh, I was here, wasn't I? I was here the whole time, every minute after you sent my Lemmy home. And he didn't say anything, I tell you. Oh, he tried, Lemmy did. He tried, but he couldn't. He couldn't speak. You butchered him up too bad.
0: Shut her up, Mort. She makes me feel crawling. Just as soon as Doc Adams walks in here.
4: Hey, here he comes. Mort, there's his buggy.
0: Stay low now till he gets in here.
4: He's heading for the barn.
0: Come on, we gotta get him sure.
4: Hey, that woman, she won't cause no trouble, Mort. I hit her a good knock.

mighty quiet. We get him. I'll go down the stalls this side. You stay here, keep your eyes open. Maybe he ain't got a gun. I don't think he's that crazy.

0: gun up there.
1: Or maybe he hit him. He could be trying to fool us.
0: He ain't got that kind of time.
1: I'm gonna go up after him. You shoot anything that moves. All right, drop your gun.
2: But it's a marshal. Get him!
3: They're both down, Mr. Jones. That big one fell off the ladder.
1: Garber got his gun, Chester.

0: Tell you the truth, man, I guess I must have left it in the buggy.
1: Well, if that don't just beat all, you make your brag around town to get yourself in a fix. We have to come all this way out here to save you, and then you don't even carry a gun. Of course, it probably don't make no difference. You couldn't hit the broadside of a barn anyhow.
0: Well, I got to say sorry, Matt. She tried to warn me. They may have hurt her.
2: All right, Doc.
1: Well, that's better. About time you start doing what you're supposed to do, taking care of folks, instead of kiting off on a wild goose chase.
0: Yes, well, maybe you're right, Chester, but it wasn't exactly a wild goose chase, now, was it?
2: No, Doc, I guess it wasn't.
0: Yeah, well, explain that to Chester, will you? I got work to do.
1: Well, I'll say one thing, Mr. Dillon. Doc maybe wasn't too smart about the way he handled things, but he sure has got heart.
2: Yeah, he sure does, Chester.

McDonald stars William Conrad as Matt Dillon, U.S. Marshal. The story was specially written for Gunsmoke by Marion Clark, with editorial supervision by John Meston. Featured in the cast were Helen Flea, Irene Anders, and Sam Edwards. Harley Bear is Chester, Howard McNear is Doc, and Georgia Ellis is Kitty. This is George Walsh inviting you to join us again next week for another story on Gunsmoke. This is the CBS Radio Network.

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Hi all tonight. This is Alan Freed, the old king of the Moondoggers, and it's time again for another of your favorite rock and roll sessions, Blues and Rhythm Records, for all the guests.

send a big shout out to you. Welcome to Mike Blair Remembers Alan Freed. For the next 2 hours, we're going to take you back to the birth of rock and roll and play for you some of the greatest rock and roll rhythm and blues and vocal group harmony gems that you're going to hear anywhere. I promise you that. Got something for everybody here on the big broadcast. Thank you so much for joining me. Spending this time together makes me feel good. And I'm here to share some music with you that I hope makes you feel good also. We're going to take that big trip back into time. Oh, yeah. Why don't you turn it up nice and loud?

some great stuff lined up for you this time. You're listening to Mike Bully. Remembers the music of Alan Freed. I know I'm ready, and I know you're ready, gang, so what are we waiting for? Gonna kick things off this time around. This is called Let's Go to the Dance.

Yeah, that's Little Willie Littlefield and giving you some of that KC loving right here. The Mike Blair members, Alan Freed, thank you so much for tuning in and letting me share all these wonderful memories with you. Here's a classic. Let's go back and do this one by the Moon Glow.

Well, one of the classic vocal group, Harmony Gems. Oh, that's the Bungalows right there. And a little something called Sincerely. It's time to rock and roll once again. Well, by Noni Harris. This one's called Mr. Dollar with Mike Belair. Remembers Ellen Free.

played all kind of treasures to give you all kind of rock and roll pleasures. We're giving it to you right here with Mike Valera. Remembers the music of Alan Freed. Oh, yeah. We taking you to your happy place. Let's go back. Gene Vincent and the Blue Caps right now.

Yes, a bunch of nonstop memory-making favorites right here. Mike Belay remembers the music of Alan Freed. We're going to take it slow for you right now. Love this one. Going to give it a spin. It's the Five Blue Dogs. My gal, Izzy.

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Remember, it's Alan Freed. Please let the station that you're listening to right now, let them know that you're having a good time. We'll keep that music rolling your way. Coming up next, Willis Jackson.

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Remembers the music of Alan Freed. Up next, yeah, Frankie Lyman.

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I'd love to get some feedback, requests, or just say hi. 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

It's a classic by B.B. King called Sneaking Around. Right here on the big broadcast. Hey, I thank you for joining me. Let me share these wonderful memories with you. This is Mike Belair Remembers the Music of Alan Freed. All right, time to rock and roll. From Faraday, Louisiana, Jerry Lee Lewis, here comes the killer. We got a whole lot of shit.

Yeah, we're rocking and rolling you with Louis Lyman and the Teen Chords right here. The Mike Belay remembers the music of Alan Freed with the best rock and roll rhythm and blues and vocal groove harmony gems. Up next, one you don't hear that often anymore. These are the Hollywood Flames.

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King, I want to thank you for letting me have the pleasure of trying to keep this music alive, one great song at a time. We got plenty more for you, and I couldn't do it without you, so thank you for listening. Here are The Crests.

0: caps of Washington Irving Girls High Y. Rice tell us that they're giving a dance in Tarrytown on March the 25th. And it's going to be called the Friday Night Rock and Roll. The dance will be held at the Washington Irving High School Gym from 8 to 11 p.m. with refreshments. And all proceeds of this dance are for our March Project for World Service. Louise Erickson, President, Carol Vincent, Treasurer, Joyce Cole, Secretary, Doris Adams, Chaplain. And good luck to you, Helen and girls, and another worthy project undertaken by a fun, fine bunch of teenagers. And I hope you have a wonderful rock and roll time on Friday night. You know, it just goes to show you how much a lot of these wonderful kids do for other people all the time and have to take the brunt of all the attacks. And the most sickening thing I've seen in a long time is the marquee of one of our prominent Broadway movie theaters showing the picture called Blackboard Jungle, which is taken out of a paper magazine and transformed to the screen, called The Bold Story of the Teenage Terror. And I think it's probably the most sickening thing I've ever seen. There are good and bad among all ages and all groups of people, but it's certainly a shame to single out the teenagers in this country and make everybody look at them just because they're a teenager. It happens to be a sin. Teenagers I've been dealing with for 13 years are the greatest and most wonderful age group in America. Since when has it become a crime to be a teenager?
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that's Tony Bradshaw. Love that stuff right there. Hey, gang, let's go back to 1953. Don Julian and the Metalocks here with Mike Belair remembers the music of Alan Freed.

listening to the best in rock and roll, rhythm and blues, and vocal group harmony gems. Right here with Mike Boulay, remembers the music of Alan Freed. Let's keep that stuff rolling away right now. It's Richie Valens. Come on, let's

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Send me some feedback. Let me know where in the world you're listening from. Yes, send it in to DiscJockeyMike@Verizon.net. 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Let's go back to 1956 with Elvis.

goes the Chantels, and he's gone. Hey, gang, thank you for tuning in to Mike Belair and members of Music of Alan Freed. This next one's called Heavy on

And there's some hot sacks just for you here on the big broadcast. You just never know what you're going to hear next. Yeah, when's the last time you heard this one by Paul Gayton? It's called It Ain't Nothing Happening.

never lose with that one by the Terrapins called When You Dance. Time to slow it down and get a little romantic right now as we take you back with the Teen Queens and Eddie, My Love.

Dance the Genius, telling you about those hard times right here with Mike Bully. Remembers the music of Alan Freed. Thank you so much for joining me as we get ready to rock and roll right now. Oh, it's a

Five Crowns. Love that one. That's some of that make you feel good music. Oh, is it working? I hope so. Hey, thank you for tuning in, listening, and let me share all these wonderful memories with you. We got a real one for you right now, gang. I hope you like it. It's by Clarence Samuels.

That's the fat man with his diamond rings and all them things. And please don't leave me right here on the big broadcast. Thank you, gang, for listening to Mike Belair. Remember, it's the music of Alan Freed. We got a rare one for you right now. Haven't played this in a long time. I hope you enjoy it. It's called Where Are You? These are the Miners.